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1: 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We have not seen the negatives that they are talking about.
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6: The Deputy President, thank you so much for joining us on Leaders Talk.
1: Thank you very much for this interview.
6: Last year, you led a delegation to China to attend the China International Supply Chain Expo. And also, you inaugurated the South Africa Pavilion. What do you think, or what unique opportunity does this expo bring to South Africa and other countries, especially as a major platform focused on global supply chains?
1: Yes, indeed. Last year, I did attend the expo, and I obviously went to inaugurate the South African stand, but also visited the stands of other countries as well. The expo for us is very important because, you know, China remains the largest trading partner for South Africa, and it's important for us to...always showcase what we have in South Africa, but also to see what is there for offer at the expo. There are many companies that are exhibiting, not only from China, but also other countries. But we, particularly this year, we were focusing on IT companies, artificial intelligence. There was a zone this year.That was dedicated to the AI companies showcasing the latest technologies. So I spent a bit of time visiting that zone because, as you know, South Africa at the moment is focusing on the digital economy, and it's important that we attract a lot of companies who are in that space. So it was a great experience.

0: experience.
1: Mr. Deputy President, I'd like to show you a video. This is taken by my colleague. We actually caught you at the expo. Oh, this is, must be a newly developed smart device.
2: Yes, in fact, it's, these spectacles allow you to, you know, you can talk to me in Chinese. And I can...
1: Oh, translate automatically.
2: Yeah, I translate automatically so I can see that in English. Quite an advanced technology.
1: My colleague told me that you also interacted with some robots.
2: Yes, yes. I did go and see some robots. You know, when we had a welcome dinner, there was a robot dancing there at the banquet. So I went to see... The stand, the company that does the robots. But there are a lot of companies that are now developing these robots, new technologies, which are necessary for, as we modernize our economies, you do need these technologies, particularly where you need accuracy and so on. Obviously, we don't want to displace human beings. We just want to make them more effective, more efficient as we produce new products.
1: Especially in today's interconnected world, no country can thrive in isolation. How important do you think is to strengthen a stable, resilient, inclusive global supply chain? And what makes this expo especially relevant in today's global context?
2: You know, China remains our biggest trading partner. So the expo is very important, even though we didn't have a stand this year. But it was very important for us to come, particularly to see new technologies. But one of my biggest tasks in this mission is to attract companies to come to South Africa, motivate them to come and invest in South Africa. Our president, President Cyril Ramaphosa, and President Xi agreed on an all-round strategic cooperative partnership in the new era. And for us, it's very important. So my trip or visit this time to China is to build on that, to make sure that we can deepen the partnership, to make sure that we can grow our economy on the back of the participation of Chinese companies as well in various areas, in the energy sector, in infrastructure, in digital economies, and various other important areas currently in South Africa, because we are building new bridges, roads, we are sorting logistics in our ports. So this is very important for us to be able to follow up, to make sure that the partnership is working and is stronger.
1: That explains why during this visit to Beijing, to China, you visited a lot of Chinese leading companies. Actually, I've noticed that for all those enterprises, most of them you selected are concentrated on sectors such as sustainability, high tech, or like infrastructure. What has led you to make these choices?
2: Well, it's about what South Africa is focusing on at the moment. We decided that there should be a diversification, particularly given the new developments in the global stage. We've decided that let's focus on other markets. But particularly in this era, we're focusing on decarbonization as well, and digitization. So my choice of companies was informed by that strategy, including companies that are involved in waste management as well. I did have an opportunity to visit them. The good thing in China is that many of the companies I visited already have a footprint in South Africa, whether in the automotive sector, whether it's in infrastructure, whether it's in energy. they are already

0: 对。
1: 结束北京的行程之后，玛莎蒂莱开启了深圳时间。他走进南山区全球服务中心，探讨跨境投资等合作事项。
2: Mr. Mashadela, you have visited China multiple times. So what's your impression about China's overall development?
3: China's been developing very fast. That thing that I've noticed since I came here, whatever plans they briefed me about, you can...see that it's happening already. That's what we want to do ourselves, to make sure that all the plans that we have are implemented speedily. We talk a lot in South Africa about the speed of execution, and we are looking at how China does things here, how they formulate plans and how they implement them, how they've built new rail lines, new bridges, and so on, and within a particular time frame. For instance, when I visited China in the early 2000, and I went to Macau, and there was no bridge.I went there by boat, but now there's a bridge. So it's quite clear that China follows up on their ideas and plans. And that's, for me, is very impressive. I've seen it happening, and that's the path that South Africa is taking.
2: This year, 2026, is the starting year of China's 15th five-year plan. This timeline greatly overlaps with South Africa's National Development Plan 2030. What kind of momentum or synergy do you think it will be provided by the alignment of these two countries' cooperation?
3: Our strategies are very aligned, and we are watching what China is doing. As you said, you know, they're at the beginning of their 15th strategic plan. We are busy now implementing our national development plan Vision 2030, and we are focusing strongly on growth. We want to grow the economy. We are focusing, as I said earlier, on diversification, decarbonization, digitization. It's part of that strategy that we are implementing, and we are collaborating strongly with China on that to achieve those objectives.
1: 南非共和国地处非洲大陆最南端，东接印度洋，西濒大西洋，北部与纳米比亚、博茨瓦纳、津巴布韦、莫桑比克接壤，中间有一个国中国莱索托。自1998年1月中国与南非建交以来，双边关系全面快速发展。2024年9月，中南关系提升为新时代全方位战略合作伙伴关系。
2: Talking about bilateral ties, Chinese President Xi Jinping paid 4 state visits to South Africa. And since taking office, as we have seen President Ramaphosa visited China twice. So where does China stand in South Africa's foreign policy? And how do you interpret the current golden age of our relationship?
3: South Africa and China are very strong partners. We work together in multilateral institutions. We support one another. We have participated in FOCAC. China participated when we hosted the G20. And so in a number of platforms, we work together. We align our strategies. And for us, that's very important, because China has been very supportive to countries in the Global South. When they started with FOCAC, you can see a lot of developments in the African continent now, where China is involved in building roads, bridges, dams. So it was not just talk. When China said we're going to work with the African

0: African continent. They followed up. Chinese companies are involved in those where they are bringing the expertise, the funding, and also transferring skills to the locals, which for us is very important. So we regard China as our strong partner. We regard China as a friend, and our relationship is deepening. So I'm quite happy with this relationship.
1: And also in 2023, during your visit to China, President Xi met with you. How did you feel about that meeting, and how would you describe President Xi as a leader?
0: We had a lot to talk about. He's really a very humble man, very focused. He greeted everybody in my delegation, and we chatted more. And I really appreciated that because it shows that although China is the biggest economy compared to the rest of us in the continent and everywhere, China still treat others as equals. They treat people, properly with respect. And I saw that during my visit to President Xi Jinping.
1: China and African countries are good friends, brothers, partners who can truly trust each other.
0: Yeah.
1: President Xi Jinping has put forward the principle of sincerity, real results, amity, and good faith towards African countries, and the concept of pursuing the great good and shared interests. So what's your take on these visions?
0: I welcome this vision. President Xi is a man of great thoughts and vision, and we are looking forward to continue working with him through our president. And they have a very good relationship together, and I think we will be able to pull together very well going forward. We are looking at the strategies that they are using here. We are looking at their long-term planning, something that I quite appreciate with China, to have long-term planning and make sure that as you develop, you are able to measure, like you are now entering your 15th strategic plan. You start that you every 5 years, you achieve the results. You take another 5 years, you achieve the results. It's very good. And that's really what we should be doing ourselves. So the partnership is very strong, and it's going to grow even stronger as we go forward.
1: What makes China-Africa cooperation very distinctive in its philosophy and model, especially some Western media outlets always claiming that China is creating a debt trap in Africa? So how would you respond to those claims?
0: Well, we know that some in the West don't like the relationship we have with China, or that China has with the African countries. So there'll always be some criticism and negativity. But we see the positives. We have not seen the negatives that they are talking about. We know that the Chinese companies that are locating in the African continent are bringing with them skills. They are transferring skills. So that approach to me is very important. I don't see any negativity. And lastly, of course, China always treat us with respect. For us, when China looks at us as South Africa or the continent, they don't see commodities, they see people. So they treat us with respect, and we appreciate that. That's why we are looking more and more into working with China going forward. And it's because of this positive attitude.
1: Talking about China's trade relationship with Africa,

0: China has been Africa's largest trading partner for 17 consecutive years.
1: Yeah.
0: Since May 1st this year, China has fully rolled out its zero tariff policy for 53 African countries, which has diplomatic ties with China, including South Africa.
1: Yeah.
0: So how does South Africa view this zero tariff policy?
2: So it's good. We welcome that. Already some of citrus products coming to China are already enjoying duty-free access because of this zero rating. We're quite grateful for what China has done, and we will work with them to make sure that we export more products to China, as they also will be sending many of their companies to come and produce goods in South Africa.
0: South Africa is one of the earliest countries to join the Belt and Road Initiative. Actually, as we know that South Africa has long suffered from power shortages.
1: Yeah.
0: So in that case, clean energy and grid modernization emerge as highlights of this cooperation and the BRI's framework. So how do you assess the changes that BRI has brought to the South Africa?
2: Well, we were amongst the first countries started taking advantage of the Belt and Road initiatives. If you look at the developments that have taken place since then, you go to provinces like Limpopo, projects that we're rolling out there in the Northern Cape on the energy side, in KwaZulu-Natal on the ports. One of the busiest ports in South Africa is the port of Durban. And there are Chinese companies that have worked with us on developing there. So you can visibly see the advantage of Belt and Road Initiative across the continent. And of course, I'm expecting that more is going to happen. I've seen that already. China is building rail lines in Kenya, in Nairobi. There are projects there. So the impact is visible, and you can see with the projects that are already on the ground.
0: Actually, besides serving as the Deputy President of South Africa, you also hold the post of Deputy President of the ANC. The CPC and the ANC have maintained very close communication over the years. So looking ahead, how can these two parties continue to strengthen the exchanges and share on governance experience?
2: In fact, yesterday I visited Communist Party of China, your international division, and we had a good meeting there on how we can strengthen our relationship. And one of the things we agreed on is there must be regular visits between the African National Congress and the CPC. Those exchanges between the two parties. But looking at on what we can work together on, China has a very advanced political education school where we will continue to send our people. But we have built our own political school as well. And our head of the political school visited China not long ago to see what you are doing, to look at your curriculum. China also supported the establishment of the Julius Nyerere School in Africa that will benefit many African countries, not only South Africa. When the parties work together, the governments work together.
0: Against this complex global landscape, President Xi put forward the Global Development Initiative, the Global Security Initiative, the Global Civilization Initiative, and the Global Governance Initiative, together with a vision of a community with shared future for mankind.
2: Yeah.
0: And how do you understand or interpret these initiatives and the vision?

0: support that. I think it's positive. What we need to do together, China and South Africa, is to push for the reforms of these multilateral institutions so that global governance can become real. It must be the kind of governments that serves people. And President Xi is quite right. And that's why I always insist that let's work together, because there is a pushback by others at that global stage. And we who are friends must work together to ensure that we create systems that are humane, that serves humanity, that benefits people, and good global governance is very key in that regard.
1: About yourself, you grew up in a modest family with seven siblings. We were often
0: eight
1: siblings.
0: Yeah.
1: Oh, okay. So when you were a child, you often helped your mother to run small business. Actually, that experience helped you to foster a kind of grounded and hardworking nature. And after years of trials, you became a provincial premier, the Minister of Art and Culture, and right now you are the Deputy President of the country. So what experience shaped you most?
0: Well, my mother used to sell things, tomatoes, onions, you know, vegetables, and she was very entrepreneurial, and she would get us, the young ones, her children, to go and sell. And one thing I noticed or I learned from her was the patience in the neighborhood where I stayed. When my mother brings some food from when she comes from work as a domestic worker as well, the other children, neighbor children, will come in and eat with us. So we learn the values of sharing, of, you know, giving where we can. And when I went to school, I carried those values with me. When I joined the struggle in the African National Congress, I then found partners, comrades who shared those values of prioritizing helping others, particularly those who don't have what you have, poor people. Let's help them, and we continue to do so today.
1: Thank you so much. Thank you, Mr. Deputy President. Thanks for sharing those opinions with us. I really appreciate it.
0: Thank you very much
1: for
0: the opportunity.

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2: Got here on time, just as they opened. My mom, I don't know how she did it. She found fans right away. We are really happy.
3: It can always be used in an office where we're working all day. It's precious.
1: 还有顾客因空手而归，怒火中烧。
4: To begin with, advertising aircon isn't really normal. You know that maybe 100 people will show up, but they only make 10 units available.
1: 法国近日刚刚遭遇过一轮罕见热浪，全国多数省份发布高温红色预警。法国公共卫生署公布的初步数据显示，这一轮高温期间死亡人数明显上升，增幅在高温红色预警地区更为明显。据法国媒体报道，本周末法国又将迎来新一轮高温天气。
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2: 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I'm just opening the windows, putting my fan on, I'm taking a shower right before bed, I'm sleeping with wet towels over me, just to try to survive, honestly, and just try to sleep.
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2: But especially under these zinc roofs, which I'm on the top floor, so it is like an oven in here. And even if you close the windows, it just becomes an oven after a couple hours of sunlight. It's difficult, yeah.
5: This is actually a technique I saw on social media. And apparently, if you put some foil on your windows, it reflects the sun away. But I only have this much, so it covers about like a fourth of it.
1: 英国伦敦大学学院环境设计与工程研究方面的教授安娜表示，欧洲的许多在建房屋的设计主要还是为了在冬季保暖，而非应对炎热的酷暑。他表示应采取多种手段让住房抵御气候变暖带来的影响。
6: We expect more frequent, longer and more intense heat waves across much of Britain and Northern Europe, and many homes being built today or existing homes, are still designed primarily around retaining heat during winter, with thermal comfort in winterin mind rather than preventing overheating in the summer. So it's really important that we climate proof our housing stock for the warming climate. So this could be through roof overhangs, the building geometry, creating shading, for example, recessed balconies, external shutters, external blinds, or even carefully designed vegetation, green infrastructure. So all these measures can be used to stop solar radiation before it enters the building. And this is much more effective than trying to remove the heat after it has built up indoors.
0: 近日，热浪席卷欧洲多地，而位于东欧的波兰是受影响最严重的国家之一。持续高温的同时，波兰已经有近一个月没有有效降雨了。总台记者走访了位于波兰东部的一位种植冬小麦、油菜等作物的农户弗洛基克，他说一周的高温毁掉了他一年的心血。
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7: The high temperature can boil this. The temperature makes it dry too much, and this grain will weigh not as much as it will be, so the yield will be lower.And the quality of grain will be worse. The amount of flour from the wheat will be less. So even the price for this winter wheat can be worse because it will have not the quality that the mill needs.
1: 据弗洛基克估算，高温干旱已经对农作物造成严重损害。今年冬小麦和油菜籽的收成至少将减少10%。
7: I'm planting it in.September and harvesting in August. It's almost 11 months of the production process, and we have just 1 week of high temperatures, and the yield is going down. It's pity.
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7: I can do nothing, just watch. Because even if I have the watering, system

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3: Anyone could become a target. It is even possible that the foreign minister could be attacked. But like everyone else, we are standing firm and working for the goals and interests of our country, and we have no hesitation about giving our lives for it if necessary.
0: 纽约时报评论说，美国政府怀疑以色列可能密谋暗杀阿拉格奇和卡利巴夫，凸显美以在伊朗战事爆发后很快出现分歧。美国希望与伊朗达成协议，以色列却并非如此。以方官员4月对最初为期2周的停火表示了非常勉强的支持。在6月美伊谅解备忘录公布后，以色列更是深感挫败，因为这份谅解备忘录没有实现以方设定的多个战争目标。
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5: Last week, Iran fired missiles and drones at civilian infrastructure in Bahrain and Kuwait. Why? Why? They also fired at commercial vessels transiting Omani territories. They didn't just kind of.Fire off a bunch of missiles and drones, hoping that they would hit a few targets. It was deliberate, it was well planned, it was malicious.
0: 面对美方指责，伊朗代表在随后的发言中予以反驳。
6: There is no doubt that certain regional countries, including Bahrain, facilitated this aggression by allowing their territory and their space.To be used by aggressors. The international responsibility alongside that the United States and Israeli regime is clear and undeniable. You know that according to the General Assembly resolution, providing your space and soil to aggressor is act of aggression.
0: 在霍尔木兹海峡问题上，美方指责伊朗阻碍所有船只通过霍尔木兹海峡。
5: And just 2 weeks ago, the United States signed a memorandum of understanding with Iran, its most basic premise, the Straits International Waterways must be open. Attacks on civilian shipping must stop. And we're here today because Iran ignored that.
0: 伊方称，美国和以色列在外交谈判期间对伊朗发动军事行动才是当前危机的根源。
6: Iran is the main victim of the wars of aggression launched by the United States and Israeli regime.The role of the victims and aggressor must not be reversed. No Security Council resolution can deprive a member state of its inherent right of self-defense under the UN Charter. Iran remains fully committed to implementing the MOU, including its provisions concerning the Strait of Hormuz, provided that the United States faithfully fulfill its own obligations.
4: 六月的最后一周，美国福克斯电视台上演了一出罕见的道歉剧。福克斯旗下多档节目主持人就传播抹黑中国言论道歉，这一幕在福克斯电视台的历史上并不常见。
7: As Kevin O'Leary appeared as a guest on this program back on May 11th and discussed the ongoing controversy surrounding his planned data center project in Utah. Now he made certain claims relating to the opponents of that project.Mr. O'Leary has now corrected the record and explained that he has no evidence.

0: that the Alliance for a Better Utah elevates strategies Josh Cantor, Taylor Knuth, or Gabrielle Finlayson are funded by China or the Chinese Communist Party. Fox News Media is likewise aware of no evidence that they are funded by or acting at the direction of or in coordination with Chinese interests in opposing Kevin O'Leary's project. Fox News Media apologizes for the error.
1: Fox News Media also apologizes for the error.
2: 这场公开道歉的起因是加拿大商人凯文·奥利里在节目中曾公开对中国进行荒唐透顶的指控。奥利里在犹他州推进一个大型数据中心项目，因高耗能和环境影响遭到当地环保组织和居民强烈反对。今年五月，他在参加福克斯新闻节目讨论时并没有直面质疑，而是选择了甩锅中国的套路。他将反对者贴上中国代理人的标签，点名更好犹他联盟等具体组织和个人，甚至抛出一连串煽动性提问。
3: Who would want us to stop building our electrical grid? Who would want to stop us from having compute capacity to develop AI? Which adversary would want that? There's only one. It's China.
2: 这些指控毫无事实依据，却在福克斯新闻平台上得到放大，迅速引发争议。反对这一项目的当地组织也迅速发声辟谣。
4: Is Alliance for a Better Utah funded by the Chinese government?
5: No.I would probably get paid a lot more if I was, I would hope, if I were doing some foreign international espionage. But no, we are not. We're funded by a lot of grassroots donors, and a lot of people from around Utah that believe in what we do. And that's as simple as that.
6: If we were Chinese operatives, we would be the worst operatives in the entire world. Someone alert Beijing that the payment portal to Jackie and I's Amex bills is somehow broken.
2: 面对舆论压力和潜在法律风险，奥利里本人随后在社交媒体上撤回言论，承认没有证据证明这些组织或个人受中国资助。福克斯电视台也随即道歉。不过，有美国媒体评论说，福克斯电视台的道歉根本不是因为新闻良知，而是担心遭到索赔起诉。
7: Now we know that Fox News has a line, and it isn't truth, it's not democracy, it's one simple question. Did the person or people you smeared have a lawyer who would actually make you pay?These Utah folks apparently would probably have lawyers too, so they got apologies before Fox had to pay them. Suddenly, their whole network is running a sorry tour like it's another Eras run from Taylor Swift. And God bless those Utah Democrats because their response, classy. They told Business Insider that it wasn't China. The only foreign operative here is a Canadian wealthy person trying to ruin our state, end quote.
8: 再来关注北约。本周，芬兰正式解除在其领土上部署核武器的禁令。二号，俄罗斯对芬兰发出警告称，芬兰已经成为俄方核打击目标。
2: 俄罗斯联邦安全会议副主席梅德韦杰夫二号在社交媒体发文说，芬兰已解除在其领土上部署核武器的禁令，这给芬兰人带来一个变化，就是他们的国家现在已被俄罗斯列为核打击目标。一号，芬兰政府旨在取消对核武器过境和出于国防目的在芬兰储存核武器的禁令的核能法修正案正式生效，这意味着芬兰解除在其领土上部署核武器的禁令。与此同时，立陶宛总统瑙塞达二号表示，立陶宛也在推进解除本国核武器禁令，不过此举在立陶宛国内引发争议。有反对党领导人表示，事关核武器的改变必须谨慎评估后果。今年六月，英国《金融时报》报道称，美国正在讨论在更多欧洲北约国家部署核武器的可能性，这将允许部署具备核打击能力的双重用途战机。该报称，包括波兰在内的几个波罗的海国家和北约东翼国家对这项部署计划很感兴趣。
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1: Last week, Iran fired missiles and drones at civilian infrastructure in Bahrain and Kuwait. Why? Why? They also fired at commercial vessels transiting Omani territories. They didn't just kind of fire off a bunch of missiles and drones, hoping that they would hit a few targets. It was deliberate. It was well planned.It was malicious.
2: 面对美方指责，伊朗代表在随后的发言中予以反驳。
3: There is no doubt that certain regional countries, including Bahrain, facilitated this aggression by allowing their territory and their space to be used by aggressors. The international responsibility alongside that the United States and Israel regime is clear and undeniable. You know that according to the General Assembly resolution providing your space and soil to aggressor is act of aggression.
2: 在霍尔木兹海峡问题上，美方指责伊朗阻碍所有船只通过霍尔木兹海峡。
1: And just 2 weeks ago, the United States signed a memorandum of understanding with Iran. Its most basic premise: the Straits international waterways must be open. Attacks on civilian shipping must stop. And we're here today because Iran.Ignored that.
2: 伊方称，美国和以色列在外交谈判期间对伊朗发动军事行动，才是当前危机的根源。
3: Iran is the main victim of the wars of aggression launched by the United States and Israeli regime. The role of the victims and aggressor must not be reversed. No Security Council resolution can deprive a member state of its inherent right of self-defense under the UN Charter. Iran remains fully committed to implementing.The MOU, including its provisions concerning the Strait of Hormuz, provided that the United States faithfully fulfill its own obligations.
4: 您正在收看的是二十四小时。
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2: The Deputy President, thank you so much for joining us on Leaders Talk.
3: Thank you very much for this interview.
2: Last year, you led a delegation to China to attend the China International Supply Chain Expo. And also, you inaugurated the South Africa Pavilion. What do you think, or what unique opportunity does this expo bring to South Africa and other countries, especially as a major platform focused on global supply chains?
3: Yes, indeed. Last year, I did attend the expo, and I obviously went to inaugurate the South African stand, but also visited the stands of other countries as well. The expo for us is very important because, you know,China remains the largest trading partner for South Africa, and it's important for us to always showcase what we have in South Africa, but also to see what is there for offer at the expo. There are many companies that are exhibiting, not only from China, but also other countries. But particularly this year, we were focusing on IT companies, artificial intelligence. There was a zone this year that was dedicated to the AI companies showcasing the latest technologies. So I spent a bit of time visiting that zone because, as you know, South Africa at the moment is focusing on the digital economy, and it's important that we attract a lot of companies who are in that space. So it was a great experience.
2: Mr. Deputy President, I'd like to show you a video. This is taken by my colleague. We actually caught you at the expo. Oh, this is, must be a newly developed smart device.
3: Yes, in fact, it's these spectacles allow you to, you know, you can talk to me in Chinese, and I can...
2: Oh, translate automatically.
3: Yeah, I translate automatically, so I can see that in English. Quite an advanced technology.
2: My colleague told me that you also interacted with some robots.
3: Yes, yes. I did go and see some robots. You know, when we had the... A welcome dinner, there was a robot dancing there at the banquet. So I went to see the stand there, the company that does the robot. But there are a lot of companies that are now developing these robots, new technologies, which are necessary for, as we modernize our economies, you do need this.Technologies, particularly where you need accuracy and so on. Obviously, we don't want to displace human beings. We just want to make them more effective, more efficient as we produce new products.
2: Especially in today's interconnected world, no country can thrive in isolation. How important do you think?Is to strengthen a stable, resilient, inclusive global supply chain. And what makes this expo especially relevant in today's global context?
3: You know, China remains our biggest trading partner. So the expo is very important, even though we didn't have a stand this year. But it was very important for us to come, particularly to see new technologies. But one of my biggest tasks in this mission is to attract companies to come to South Africa, motivate them to come and invest in South Africa. Our president, President Cyril Ramaphosa, and President Xi agreed on an all-round strategic cooperative partnership in the new era. And for us, it's very important. So my trip or visit this time to China is to build on that, to make sure that we can deepen the partnership, to make sure that we can grow our economy on the back of the participation of Chinese companies as well in various areas, in the energy sector, in infrastructure, in digital economies, and various other important areas currently in South Africa, because we are building new bridges, roads, we are sorting logistics in our ports. So this is very important for us to be able to follow up, to make sure that the partnership is working and is stronger.
2: That explains why during this visit to Beijing, to China, you visited a lot of Chinese leading companies. Actually, I've noticed that for all those enterprises, most of them you selected are concentrated on sectors such as sustainability, high tech, or like infrastructure. What has led you to make these choices?
3: Well, it's about what South Africa is focusing on at the moment. We decided that there should be a diversification, particularly given the new developments in the global stage. We've decided that let's focus on other markets. But particularly in this era, we're focusing on decarbonization as well, and digitization. So my choice of companies was informed by that strategy, including companies that are involved in waste management as well. I did have an opportunity to visit them. The good thing in China is that many of the companies I visited already have a footprint in South Africa, whether in the automotive sector, whether it's in infrastructure, whether it's in energy, they are already there.
1: 结束北京的行程之后，玛莎蒂莱开启了深圳时间。他走进南山区全球服务中心，探讨跨境投资等合作事项。
2: Mr. Mashadila, you have visited China multiple times. So what's your impression about China's overall development?
3: China's been developing very fast. That thing that I've noticed since I came here, whatever plans they briefed me about, you can see that it's happening already. That's what we want to do ourselves, to make sure that all the plans that we have are implemented speedily. We talk a lot in South Africa about the speed of execution, and we are looking at how China does things here, how they formulate plans and how they implement them, how they've built new rail lines, new bridges, and so on, and within a particular time frame. For instance, when I visited China in the early 2000, and I went to Macau, and there was no bridge. I went there by boat, but now there's a bridge. So it's quite clear that China follows up on their ideas and plans. And that's, for me, is very impressive.

0: I've seen it happening, and that's the path that South Africa is taking.
1: This year, 2026, is the starting year of China's 15th five-year plan. This timeline greatly overlaps with South Africa's National Development Plan 2030. What kind of momentum or synergy do you think it will be provided by the alignment of these two countries' cooperation?
0: Our strategies are very aligned, and we are watching what China is doing. As you said, you know, they're at the beginning of their 15th strategic plan. We are busy now implementing our national development plan, Vision 2030, and we are focusing strongly on growth. We want to grow the economy. We are focusing, as I said earlier, on diversification, decarbonization, digitization. It's part of that strategy that we are implementing, and we are collaborating strongly with China on that to achieve those objectives.
2: 南非共和国地处非洲大陆最南端，东接印度洋，西濒大西洋，北部与纳米比亚、博茨瓦纳、津巴布韦、莫桑比克接壤，中间有一个国中国莱索托。自1998年1月中国与南非建交以来，双边关系全面快速发展。2024年9月，中南关系提升为新时代全方位战略合作伙伴关系。
1: Talking about bilateral ties, Chinese President Xi Jinping paid 4 state visits to South Africa. And since taking office, as we have seen, President Ramaphosa visited China twice. So where does China stand in South Africa's foreign policy? And how do you interpret the current golden age of our relationship?
0: South Africa and China are very strong partners. We work together in multilateral institutions. We support one another. We have participated in FOCAC. China participated when we hosted the G20. And so in a number of platforms, we work together. We align our strategies. And for us, that's very important because China has been very supportive to countries in the Global South. When they started with FOCAC, you can see a lot of developments in the African continent now, where China is involved in building roads, bridges, dams. So it was not just talk. When China said we're going to work with the African continent, they followed up. Chinese companies are involved in those where they're bringing the expertise, the funding, and also transferring skills to the locals, which for us is very important. So we regard China as our strong partner. We regard China as a friend, and our relationship is deepening. So I'm quite happy with this relationship.
1: And also in 2023, during your visit to China, President Xi met with you. How did you feel about that meeting, and how would you describe President Xi as a leader?
0: We had a lot to talk about. He's really a very humble man, very focused. He greeted everybody in my delegation, and we chatted more. And I really appreciated that because it shows that although China is the biggest economy compared to the rest of us in the continent and everywhere, China still treat others as equals. They treat people, properly, with respect. And I saw that during my visit to President Xi Jinping.
1: China and African countries are good friends, brothers, partners who can truly trust each other.
0: Yeah.
1: President Xi Jinping has put forward the principle of sincerity, real results, amity, and good faith towards African countries. and the concept of pursuing the great good and shared interests. So what's your take on these visions?
0: I welcome this vision. You know, President Xi is a man of great thoughts and vision, and we are looking forward to continue working with him through our president, and they have a very good relationship together, and I think we will be able to pull together very well going forward. We are looking at the strategies that they are using here. We are looking at their long-term planning, something that I quite appreciate with China, to have long-term planning and make sure that as you develop, you are able to measure, like you are now entering your 15th strategic plan. You start that you every 5 years, you achieve the results. You take another 5 years, you achieve the results. It's very good. And that's really what we should be doing ourselves. So the partnership is very strong, and it's going to grow even stronger as we go forward.
1: What makes China-Africa cooperation very distinctive in its philosophy and model, especially some Western media outlets always claiming that China is creating a debt trap in Africa? So how would you respond to those claims?
0: Well, we know that some in the West don't like the relationship we have with China, or that China has with the African countries. So there'll always be some criticism and negativity. But we see the positives. We have not seen the negatives that they are talking about. We know that the Chinese companies that are locating in the African continent are bringing with them skills, they are transferring skills. So that approach to me is very important. I don't see any negativity. And lastly, of course, China always treat us with respect. For us, you know, when China looks at us as South Africa or the continent, they don't see commodities, they see people. So they treat us with respect, and we appreciate that. That's why we are looking more and more into working with China going forward. And it's because of this positive attitude.
1: Talking about China's trade relationship with Africa, China has been Africa's largest trading partner for 17 consecutive years.
0: Yeah.
1: Since May 1st this year, China has fully rolled out its zero tariff policy for 53 African countries, which has diplomatic ties with China, including South Africa.
0: Yeah.
1: So how does South Africa view this zero tariff policy?
0: So it's good. We welcome that. Already some of our citrus products coming to China are already enjoying duty-free access because of this zero rating. We're quite grateful for what China has done, and we will work with them to make sure that we export more products to China, as they also will be sending many of their companies to come and produce goods in South Africa.
1: South Africa is one of the earliest countries to join the Belt and Road Initiative. Actually, as we know that South Africa has long suffered from power shortages.
0: Yeah.
1: So in that case, clean energy and grid modernization emerge as highlights of this cooperation and the BRI's framework. So how do you assess the changes that BRI has brought to the South Africa?
0: Well, we were amongst the first countries started taking advantage of the Belt and Road initiatives. If you look at the developments that have taken place since then, you go to province.

0: provinces like Limpopo, projects that we're rolling out there in the Northern Cape on the energy side, in KwaZulu-Natal on the ports. One of the busiest ports in South Africa is the port of Durban. And there are Chinese companies that have worked with us on developing there. So you can visibly see the advantage of Belt and Road Initiative across the continent. And of course, I'm expecting that more is going to happen. I've seen that already China is building rail lines in Kenya, in Nairobi. There are projects there. So the impact is visible, and you can see with the projects that are already on the ground.
1: Actually, besides serving as the Deputy President of South Africa, you also hold the post of Deputy President of the ANC. The CPC and the ANC have maintained very close communication over the years. So looking ahead, how can these two parties continue to strengthen the exchanges and share on governance experience?
0: In fact, yesterday I visited a Communist Party of China, your international division, and we had a good meeting there on how we can strengthen our relationship. And one of the things we agreed on is there must be regular visits between the African National Congress and the CPC. Those exchanges between the two parties. But looking at on what we can work together on, China has a very advanced political education school where we will continue to send our people, but we have built our own political school as well. And our head of the political school visited China not long ago to see what you are doing, to look at your curriculum. China also supported the establishment of the Julius Nyerere School in Africa. That will benefit many African countries, not only South Africa. When the parties work together, the governments work together.
1: Against this complex global landscape, President Xi put forward the Global Development Initiative, the Global Security Initiative, the Global Civilization Initiative, and the Global Governance Initiative, together with a vision of a community with shared future for mankind.
0: Yeah.
1: And how do you understand or interpret these initiatives and the vision?
0: I support that. I think it's positive. What we need to do together, China and South Africa, is to push for the reforms of these multilateral institutions so that global governance can become real. It must be the kind of governments that serves people. And President Xi is quite right. And that's why I always insist that let's work together, because there is a pushback by others at that global stage, and we who are friends must work together to ensure that we create systems that are humane, that serves humanity, that benefits people, and good global governance is very key in that regard.
1: About yourself, you grew up in a modest family with seven siblings. We were often... Eight siblings.
0: Yeah.
1: Oh, okay. So when you were a child, you often helped your mother to run small business. Actually, that experience helped you to foster a kind of grounded and hardworking nature. And after years of trials, you became a provincial premier, the Minister of Art and Culture, and right now you are the Deputy President of the country. So what experience shaped you most?
0: Well, my mother used to sell things tomatoes, onions, you know, vegetables, and she was very entrepreneurial, and she would get us the young ones, her children, to go and sell. And one thing I noticed or I learned from her was the patience in the neighborhood where I stayed. When my mother brings some food from when she comes from work as a domestic worker as well, the other children, neighbor children, will come in and eat with us. So we learn the values of sharing, of, you know, giving where we can. And when I went to school, I carried those values with me. When I joined the struggle in the African National Congress, I then found partners, comrades who shared those values of prioritizing helping others, particularly those who don't have what you have, poor people. Let's help them, and we continue to do so today.
1: Thank you so much. Thank you, Mr. Deputy President. Thanks for sharing those opinions with us. I really appreciate it.
0: Thank you very much for the opportunity.

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6: Last week, Iran fired missiles and drones at civilian infrastructure in Bahrain and Kuwait. Why? They also fired at commercial vessels transiting Omani territories. They didn't just kind of fire off a bunch of missiles and drones, hoping that they would hit a few targets. It was deliberate. It was well planned. It was malicious.
7: 面对美方指责，伊朗代表在随后的发言中予以反驳。
8: There is no doubt that certain regional countries, including Bahrain, facilitated this aggression by allowing their territory and their space to be used by aggressors. The international responsibility alongside that the United States and Israeli regime is clear and undeniable. You know that according to the General Assembly resolution, providing your space and soil to aggressor is act of aggression.
7: 在霍尔木兹海峡问题上，美方指责伊朗阻碍所有船只通过霍尔木兹海峡。
6: And just 2 weeks ago, the United States signed a memorandum of understanding with Iran. Its most basic premise, the Straits international waterways must be open. Attacks on civilian shipping must stop. And we're here today because Iran ignored that.
7: 伊方称，美国和以色列在外交谈判期间对伊朗发动军事行动，才是当前危机的根源。
8: Iran is the main victim of the wars of aggression launched by the United States and Israeli regime. The role of the victims and aggressor must not be reversed. No Security Council resolution can deprive a member state of its inherent right of self-defense under the UN Charter. Iran remains fully committed to implementing the MOU, including its provisions concerning the Strait of Hormuz.provided that the United States faithfully fulfill its own obligations.
4: 据伊朗塔斯尼姆通讯社3号报道，伊朗伊斯兰议会议长卡利巴夫当天在与伊拉克议会议长海巴特哈勒布希会见时表示，霍尔木兹海峡应由伊朗和阿

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5: Last week, Iran fired missiles and drones at civilian infrastructure in Bahrain and Kuwait. Why? Why? They also fired at commercial vessels.Transiting Omani territories. They didn't just kind of fire off a bunch of missiles and drones, hoping that they would hit a few targets. It was deliberate, it was well planned, it was malicious.
6: 面对美方指责，伊朗代表在随后的发言中予以反驳。
7: There is no doubt that certain regional countries, including Bahrain, facilitated.This aggression by allowing the territory and the space to be used by aggressors. The international responsibility alongside that the United States and Israeli regime is clear and undeniable. You know that according to the General Assembly resolution, providing your space and soil to aggressor is act of aggression.
6: 在霍尔木兹海峡问题上，美方指责伊朗阻碍所有船只通过霍尔木兹海峡。
5: And just 2 weeks ago, the United States signed a memorandum of understanding with Iran. Its most basic premise, the Straits international waterways must be open. Attacks on civilian shipping must stop. And we're here today because Iran ignored that.
6: 伊方称，美国和以色列在外交谈判期间对伊朗发动军事行动，才是当前危机的根源。
7: Iran is the main victim of the wars of aggression launched by the United States and Israeli regime. The role of the victims and aggressor must not be reversed. No Security Council resolution can deprive a member state of its inherent right of self-defense under the UN Charter. Iran remains fully committed to implementing the MOU, including its provisions concerning the Strait of Hormuz.

0: 高端访谈专访南非副总统保罗·马沙蒂莱，多次来华，他惊叹中国的发展之快。
1: And we are looking at how China does things here, how they formulate plans and how they implement them.
0: 赞赏中国对53个非洲建交国全面实施零关税举措，他表示。
1: It's good. We welcome that.
0: 驳斥外界对中非合作的歪曲和抹黑，他强调。
1: We see the positives. We have not seen the negatives that they are talking about.
0: 高端访谈，敬请收看。
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6: The Deputy President, thank you so much for joining us on Leaders Talk.
1: Thank you very much for this interview.
6: Last year, you led a delegation to China to attend the China International Supply Chain Expo. And also, you inaugurated the South Africa Pavilion. What do you think, or what unique opportunity does this expo bring to South Africa and other countries, especially as a major platform focused on global supply chains?
1: Yes, indeed. Last year, I did attend the expo, and I obviously went to inaugurate the South African stand, but also visited the stands of other countries as well. The expo for us is very important because, you know, China remains

0: It's the largest trading partner for South Africa, and it's important for us to always showcase what we have in South Africa, but also to see what is there for offer at the expo. There are many companies that are exhibiting, not only from China, but also other countries. But we, particularly this year, we were focusing on IT companies, artificial intelligence. There was a zone this year that was dedicated to the AI companies showcasing the latest technologies. So I spend a bit of time visiting that zone because, as you know, South Africa at the moment is focusing on the digital economy, and it's important that we attract a lot of companies who are in that space. So it was a great experience.
1: Mr. Deputy President, I'd like to show you a video. This is taken by my colleague. We actually caught you at the expo. Oh, this is must be a newly developed smart device.
0: Yes, in fact, it's these spectacles allow you to, you know, you can talk to me in Chinese, and I can...
1: Oh, translate automatically.
0: Yeah, I translate automatically, so I can see that in English. Quite an advanced technology.
1: My colleague told me that you also interacted with some robots.
0: Yes, yes. I did go and see some robots. You know, when we had a welcome dinner, there was a robot dancing there at the banquet. So I went to see the stand, the company that does the robots. But there are a lot of companies that are now developing these robots, new technologies, which are necessary for, as we modernize our economies, you do need these technologies, particularly where you need accuracy and so on. Obviously, we don't want to displace human beings. We just want to make them more effective, more efficient as we produce new products.
1: Especially in today's interconnected world, no country can thrive in isolation. How important do you think is to strengthen a stable, resilient, inclusive global supply chain? And what makes this expo especially relevant in today's global context?
0: You know, China remains our biggest trading partner. So the expo is very important, even though we didn't have a stand this year, but it was very important for us to come, particularly to see new technologies. But one of my biggest tasks in this mission is to attract companies to come to South Africa, motivate them to come and invest in South Africa. Our president, President Cyril Ramaphosa, and President Xi agreed on an all-round strategic cooperative partnership in the new era. And for us, it's very important. So my trip or visit this time to China is to build on that, to make sure that we can deepen the partnership, to make sure that we can grow our economy on the back of the participation of Chinese companies as well in various areas, in the energy sector, in infrastructure, in digital economies, and various other important areas currently in South Africa, because we are building new bridges, roads, we are sorting logistics in our ports. So this is very important for us to be able to follow up, to make sure that the partnership is working and is stronger.
1: That explains why during this visit to Beijing, to China, you visited a lot of Chinese leading companies. Actually, I've noticed that for all those enterprises, most of them you selected are concentrated on sectors such as sustainability,

0: high tech or like infrastructure. What has led you to make these choices?
1: Well, it's about what South Africa is focusing on at the moment. We decided that there should be a diversification, particularly given the new developments in the global stage. We've decided that let's focus on other markets. But particularly in this era, we're focusing on decarbonization as well, and digitization. So my choice of companies was informed by that strategy, including companies that are involved in waste management as well. I did have an opportunity to visit them. The good thing in China is that many of the companies I visited already have a footprint in South Africa, whether in the automotive sector, whether it's in infrastructure, whether it's in energy, they are already there.
2: 结束北京的行程之后，玛莎蒂莱开启了深圳时间。他走进南山区全球服务中心，探讨跨境投资等合作事项。
0: Mr. Mashadila, you have visited China multiple times. So what's your impression about China's overall development?
1: China's been developing very fast. That thing that I've noticed since I came here, whatever plans they briefed me about, you can see that it's happening already. That's what we want to do ourselves, to make sure that all the plans that we have are implemented speedily. We talk a lot in South Africa about the speed of execution, and we are looking at how China does things here, how they formulate plans and how they implement them, how they've built new rail lines, new bridges, and so on. And within a particular time frame. For instance, when I visited China in the early 2000, and I went to Macau, and there was no bridge. I went there by boat, but now there's a bridge. So it's quite clear that China follows up on their ideas and plans. And that's, for me, is very impressive. I've seen it happening, and that's the path that South Africa is taking.
0: This year, 2026, is the starting year of China's 15th five-year plan. This timeline greatly overlaps with South Africa's National Development Plan 2030. What kind of momentum or synergy do you think it will be provided by the alignment of these two countries' cooperation?
1: Our strategies are very aligned, and we are watching what China is doing. As you said, you know, they're at the beginning of their 15th strategic plan. We are busy now implementing our national development plan Vision 2030, and we are focusing strongly on growth. We want to grow the economy. We are focusing, as I said earlier, on diversification, decarbonization, digitization. It's part of that strategy that we are implementing, and we are collaborating strongly with China on that to achieve those objectives.
2: 南非共和国地处非洲大陆最南端，东接印度洋，西濒大西洋，北部与纳米比亚、博茨瓦纳、津巴布韦、莫桑比克接壤，中间有一个国中国莱索托。自1998年1月中国与南非建交以来，双边关系全面快速发展。2024年9月，中南关系提升为新时代全方位战略合作伙伴关系。
0: Talking about bilateral ties, Chinese President Xi Jinping paid 4 state visits to South Africa. And since taking office, as we have seen President Ramaphosa

0: visit China twice. So where does China stand in South Africa's foreign policy? And how do you interpret the current golden age of our relationship?
1: South Africa and China are very strong partners. We work together in multilateral institutions. We support one another. We have participated in FOCAC. China participated when we hosted the G20. And so in a number of platforms, we work together. We align our strategies. And for us, that's very important because China has been very supportive to countries in the Global South. When they started with FOCAC, you can see a lot of developments in the African continent now, where China is involved in building roads, bridges, dams. So it was not just talk. When China said we're going to work with the African continent, they followed up. Chinese companies are involved in those where they are bringing the expertise, the funding, and also transferring skills to the locals, which for us is very important. So we regard China as our strong partner. We regard China as a friend, and our relationship is deepening. So I'm quite happy with this relationship.
0: And also in 2023, during your visit to China, President Xi met with you. How did you feel about that meeting, and how would you describe President Xi as a leader?
1: We had a lot to talk about. He's really a very humble man, very focused. He greeted everybody in my delegation, and we chatted more. And I really appreciated that because it shows that although China is the biggest economy compared to the rest of us in the continent and everywhere, China still treat others as equals. They treat people, properly with respect. And I saw that during my visit to President Xi Jinping.
0: China and African countries are good friends, brothers, partners who can truly trust each other.
1: Yeah.
0: President Xi Jinping has put forward the principle of sincerity, real results, amity, and good faith towards African countries, and the concept of pursuing the great good and shared interests. So what's your take on these visions?
1: I welcome this vision. President Xi is a man of great thoughts and vision, and we are looking forward to continue working with him through our president. And they have a very good relationship together, and I think we will be able to pull together very well going forward. We are looking at the strategies that they are using here. We are looking at their long-term planning, something that I quite appreciate with China, to have long-term planning and make sure that as you develop, you are able to measure, like you are now entering your 15th strategic plan. You start that every 5 years, you achieve the results. You take another 5 years, you achieve the results. It's very good. And that's really what we should be doing ourselves. So the partnership is very strong, and it's going to grow even stronger as we go forward.
0: What makes China-Africa cooperation very distinctive in its philosophy and model, especially some Western media outlets always claiming that China is creating a debt trap in Africa? So how would you respond to those claims?
1: Well, we know that some in the West don't like the relationship we have with China, or that China has with the African countries. So there'll always be some criticism and negativity. But we see

0: positives. We have not seen the negatives that they are talking about. We know that the Chinese companies that are locating in the African continent are bringing with them skills, they are transferring skills. So that approach to me is very important. I don't see any negativity. And lastly, of course, China always treat us with respect. For us, when China looks at us as South Africa or the continent, they don't see commodities, they see people. So they treat us with respect, and we appreciate that. That's why we are looking more and more into working with China going forward. And it's because of this positive attitude.
1: Talking about China's trade relationship with Africa, China has been Africa's largest trading partner for 17 consecutive years.
0: Yeah.
1: Since May 1st this year, China has fully rolled out its zero tariff policy for 53 African countries, which has diplomatic ties with China, including South Africa.
0: Yeah.
1: So how does South Africa view this zero tariff policy?
0: So it's good. We welcome that. Already some of our citrus products coming to China are already enjoying duty-free access because of this zero rating. We're quite grateful for what China has done, and we will work with them to make sure that we export more products to China, as they also will be sending many of their companies to come and produce goods in South Africa.
1: South Africa is one of the earliest countries to join the Belt and Road Initiative. Actually, as we know that South Africa has long suffered from power shortages.
0: Yeah.
1: So in that case, clean energy and grid modernization emerge as highlights of this cooperation and the BRI's framework. So how do you assess the changes that BRI has brought to the South Africa?
0: Well, we were amongst the first countries started taking advantage of the Belt and Road initiatives. If you look at the developments that have taken place since then, you go to provinces like Limpopo, projects that we're rolling out there in the Northern Cape on the energy side, in KwaZulu-Natal on the ports. One of the busiest ports in South Africa is the port of Durban. And there are Chinese companies that have worked with us on developing there. So you can visibly see the advantage of Belt and Road Initiative across the continent. And of course, I'm expecting that more is going to happen. I've seen that already China is building rail lines in Kenya, in Nairobi. There are projects there. So the impact is visible, and you can see with the projects that are already on the ground.
1: Actually, besides serving as the Deputy President of South Africa, you also hold a post of Deputy President of the ANC. The CPC and the ANC have maintained very close communication over the years. So looking ahead, how can these two parties continue to strengthen the exchanges and share on governance experience?
0: In fact, yesterday I visited Communist Party of China, your international division. And we had a good meeting there on how we can strengthen our relationship. And one of the things we agreed on is there must be regular visits between the African National Congress and the CPC. Those exchanges between the two parties. But looking at

0: what we can work together on. China has a very advanced political education school where we will continue to send our people, but we have built our own political school as well. And our head of the political school visited China not long ago to see what you are doing, to look at your curriculum. China also supported establishment of the Julius Nyerere School in Africa that will benefit many African countries, not only South Africa. When the parties work together, the governments work together.
1: Against this complex global landscape, President Xi put forward the Global Development Initiative, the Global Security Initiative, the Global Civilization Initiative, and the Global Governance Initiative, together with a vision of a community with shared future for mankind.
0: Yeah.
1: And how do you understand or interpret these initiatives and the vision?
0: I support that. I think it's positive. What we need to do together, China and South Africa, is to push for the reforms of these multilateral institutions so that global governance can become real. It must be the kind of governments that serves people. And President Xi is quite right. And that's why I always insist that let's work together, because there is a pushback by others at that global stage, and we who are friends must work together to ensure that we create systems that are humane, that serves humanity, that benefits people, and good global governance is very key in that regard.
1: About yourself, you grew up in a modest family with 7 siblings. We were often 8 siblings.
0: Yeah.
1: Oh, okay. So when you were a child, you often helped your mother to run small business. Actually, that experience helped you to foster a kind of grounded and hardworking nature. And after years of trials, you became a provincial premier, the Minister of Art and Culture, and right now you are the Deputy President of the country. So what experience shaped you most?
0: Well, my mother used to sell things, tomatoes, onions, you know, vegetables, and she was very entrepreneurial, and she would get us, the young ones, her children, to go and sell. And one thing I noticed or I learned from her was the patience in the neighborhood where I stayed. When my mother brings some food from when she comes from work as a domestic worker as well, the other children, neighbor children, will come in and eat with us. So we learned the values of sharing, of giving where we can. And when I went to school, I carried those values with me. When I joined the struggle in the African National Congress, I then found partners, comrades, who shared those values of prioritizing helping others, particularly those who don't have what you have, poor people. Let's help them, and we continue to do so today.
1: Thank you so much. Thank you, Mr. Deputy President. Thanks for sharing those opinions with us. I really appreciate it.
0: Thank you very much
1: for
0: the opportunity.

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5: Last week, Iran fired missiles and drones at civilian infrastructure in Bahrain and Kuwait. Why? Why? They also fired at commercial vessels transiting Omani territories. They didn't just kind of fire off a bunch of missiles and drones, hoping that they would hit a few targets. It was deliberate. It was well planned.It was malicious.
6: 面对美方指责，伊朗代表在随后的发言中予以反驳。
7: There is no doubt that certain regional countries, including Bahrain, facilitated this aggression by allowing their territory and their space to be used by aggressors. The international responsibility alongside that the United States and Israeli regime is clear and undeniable. You know that according to the General Assembly resolution providing your space and soil to aggressor is act of aggression.
6: 在霍尔木兹海峡问题上，美方指责伊朗阻碍所有船只通过霍尔木兹海峡。
5: And just 2 weeks ago, the United States signed a memorandum of understanding with Iran. Its most basic premise: the Straits international waterways must be open. Attacks on civilian shipping must stop. And we're here today because Iran.Ignored that.
6: 伊方称，美国和以色列在外交谈判期间对伊朗发动军事行动才是当前危机的根源。
7: Iran is the main victim of the wars of aggression launched by the United States and Israeli regime. The role of the victims and aggressor must not be reversed. No Security Council resolution can deprive a member state of its inherent right of self-defense under the UN Charter. Iran remains fully committed to implementing.The MOU, including its provisions concerning the Strait of Hormuz, provided that the United States faithfully fulfill its own obligations.
2: 德国总理默茨3号表示，德国将在4年内把国防预算翻倍，这是德国为加强自身防务能力所做出的最大努力。默茨表示，作为欧盟最大成员国，德国清楚自身在欧洲安全中的责任，也正在与欧洲伙伴加强协调，共同为北约防务，特别是欧洲防务做出贡献。受热穹顶天气系统影响，极端高温高湿天气影响美国多地。美国国家气象局网站7月2号发布消息说，破纪录的高温天气将持续笼罩美国中部和东部大部分地区，最高体感温度可达约46摄氏度。另据美国媒体报道，超过1亿8000万人受到高温影响。